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It's a throwback party to celebrate the roots of Christian music. 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
1: Hi, this is Ben Lowell, and this is Back to the Bible Canada with Dr. John Neufeld. We continue our series today, No Compromise, with a message titled, Fight

and overcome, the last state has become worse for them than the first. For it would have been better for them never to have known the way of righteousness than after knowing it to turn back from the holy commandment delivered to them. What the true proverb says has happened to them. The dog returns to its own vomit, and the sow, after washing herself, returns to wallow in the mire. I want you to think about that. A person is overcome with their own sin and helplessly ensnared to that which is slowly killing them. Then comes the gospel and the grand moment of liberation. They've escaped, as Peter says, the defilements of the world. But then they plunge back into the very thing from which they had once gained freedom. And we might marvel, given how frequently this kind of a thing happens. What's the psychology of this action? And as fascinating as it might be to chase that

on this matter. You don't get to hedge your bets. You know, you either rest your salvation on Christ's merits alone or not at all. It's, as they call it, a binary choice. There is here, he says, no mixing of elements, no compromise, only a stark choice. Which is it going to be? Will it be Christ and his work for your salvation? Or will it be something else? Anything short of declaring it that way is deceitful. You're all in saying by faith alone, or you're completely off board. Okay, now Paul adds another dimension. Let's say he argues that you say, no, I don't accept justification by faith, but I believe circumcision is required in order to be saved. Not only now have you not trusted in the merits of Christ alone,

come to you through the Spirit. The gracious Holy Spirit, sent from the Father and the Son, has excited faith in your heart. And apart from what he did, you wouldn't be interested in reconciliation with God through the cross of Jesus. And because of this faith, says Paul, we eagerly await for the hope of righteousness. This is a great phrase. Yeah, in Christ, we are now exonerated from our sin. But when Christ returns, our righteousness will be declared publicly. You see, the confidence we have now, that will be demonstrated to be a good confidence when Christ is revealed. And that's why Paul can say, circumcision can do none of that. So why in the world?

gradually, incrementally, progressively change the nature of your faith so that without noticing it, people have not actually heard the gospel anymore for some time. And then some simply wake up and say, oh, you know, I haven't heard that for years. I hadn't noticed how it ended. You're going to have to fight hard never to let the gospel go away. And here, since this is a matter of good versus evil, we know that if there's something that Satan wants, it is that the message of justification by faith is forgotten. Notice the last words of Paul's paragraph here, verses 11 and 12. But if I, brother, still preach circumcision,

is you need to go to a Bible-believing church, because none of us are so centered that without the Word of God constantly being preached to us, that, you know, we won't drift and fall away. And we might not even notice the drift already. So, I mean, preaching of the gospel, preaching of the Word of God, I mean, that is given as a means of grace to keep us anchored to Christ. So if you're apart from that, you're going to find yourself drifting. Now, if you're not in a community, a city, or anything of that nature that has a Bible-believing church,

she can't get her purse open. 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I rub her feet at night. 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Old wedding photos make us smile. The bridesmaid dresses are painted

In sports, Portugal was able to outlast Croatia in the knockout stage with a 2-1 victory, while Spain shut out Austria 3-0 and Switzerland defeated Algeria 2-0. CFL, it was a tough night for the Toronto Argonauts, who lost 58-36 to the Calgary Stampeders. CBL, the Barrie BayCats walked off the Guelph Royals in a 6-5 victory. And Major Series Lacrosse, the Peterborough Lakers, they cruised an 11-

0: It's 5:38. Here's today's word of life, Proverbs 4, verse 13.
1: Hold on to instruction. 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
0: Proverbs 4:13 is today's word of life.

0: Ontario's Christian Superstation, Life 100.3. That's Mercy Me and Say I Won't. Good morning. It's 5:46 on the Get Up and Go Show with Todd, Shirley, and Mike.
1: Cloudy, chance of showers or thunderstorms, and still we're on the hot side. High of 29.

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0: Oh.
2: What about a big stuffed animal?
1: Oh, a giant,
0: giant ones.
1: It's so fluffy.
3: What about a puppy?
0: A pony.
3: A pony?
0: I can do a pony.
2: All right. Well, we're just trying to get you to think
0: big.
2: Outside the box. Yeah.
0: There is no box today.
2: There's no box.
0: Give us a call and let us know what we could bring to your front door to cheer you up. 1-866-737-LIFE.
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1: Highway 48 closed due to a collision.

0: 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That's Chris Bray and in the name. Good morning. It's 5:55 on the Get Up and Go Show with Todd, Shirley, and Mike.
1: Well, we're not out of the heat yet, but we're on the other end of some of the intensity. Cloudy, chance of showers or thunderstorms today. The high getting up to 29, but it'll feel like 31. Right now we're at 20.

sewer and storm sewer infrastructure from George to Elm Streets. The work's expected to wrap up by the Labor Day long weekend. Businesses impacted by the construction can be accessed via Frank Street, according to town officials. From the Good News Patrol, a 3-year-old boy has been rescued after being trapped for 6 days in Venezuela. Search and rescue teams are continuing to go through the rubble following last week's devastating earthquake. Teams were able to locate the 3-year-old Aaron Cantillo, who was trapped under a collapsed building. It took the team 43 hours to finally free the boy, who was covered in dust from the collapse and is now receiving treatment. In sports, Portugal was able to outlast Croatia in the knockout stage with a 2-1 victory, while Spain shut out Austria 3-0 and Switzerland defeated Algeria 2-0. CFL, it was a tough night for the Toronto Argonauts, who lost 58-36 to the Calgary Stampeders. CBL, the Barrie BayCats walked off the Guelph Royals in a 6-5 victory. And Major Series Lacrosse, the Peterborough

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1: Yeah, we'll have, you can have cheese in one hand and crackers in the other.
2: Now you're thinking food. No, I'm thinking maybe you've got Lego.
1: Oh, you want someone to play Lego
2: I'm
1: with?
2: Just saying, like, whatever makes you, like, this, board that games? Made this
3: we
2: day
3: could bring
2: better.
3: Board games?
2: That's right.
3: Oh,
1: yes.
3: That would be so fun.
1: Board games.

0: 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That's We the Kingdom and Rescue Me. Good morning. How's your Friday so far? It's 6:23 on the Get Up and Go Show with Todd, Shirley, and Mike.
1: It'll be a bit cloudy. Chance of showers too, or thunderstorms, with a high of 29.

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1: Hold on to instruction. 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

0: And it, you can tell us in the comments what the Get Up and Go show could bring you when you need some cheering up. And we've got Judy on the lifeline from Barrie. Judy, what can the Get Up and Go show bring you?
1: I'll stick the pony.
0: Yeah, you want the pony?
2: Okay.
1: Or you say it's really a donkey, or is there an actual creature?
2: Mini donkey.
0: It's a miniature donkey, or I can bring you a miniature horse.
2: How about that?
1: Well, I know there are two horses that live in Innisfail. They're miniature horses.
0: That, yeah. Oreo and Ember.
2: There you go.
1: Yes, and my dog even knows them.
0: Hey,
2: we'll get him to drop by. How about that?
1: Yeah.
2: Yay.
0: That would be awesome, Judy. Thanks. All right. Thanks for the call.
1: Okay.
2: All right.
0: Bye.
1: Okay. Bye-bye.
2: Okay. Oh, so that you're not allergic. You
0: that
2: know?
0: Would be fantastic. That would
3: be fun.
2: Do horses give, like, allergies?
0: Oh, yeah.
2: They do, eh?
0: Oh, yeah. Deadly allergies.
2: I don't hang around a farm, so yeah. I wouldn't know.
0: Definitely. You could be allergic to anything, really.
2: Okay. Yeah. So as long as everybody's hypoallergenic.
0: Yep.

0: find some new music?
1: Check one.
2: Is that a new song?
3: Good morning, Todd and Shirley.
4: Hey, Mike, I can't hear you. I've got fireworks.
3: Ah, yes.
4: Damaged my hearing from yesterday.
3: Oh, Mike. Oh, Canada.
0: Wasn't that amazing?
3: Yeah.
4: That was a beautiful one.
3: Happy post-Canada Day.
5: It is. And it's a very special one for our neighbors south of us. 250 years, July 4th.
0: No.
4: Congratulations.
5: Yep. Congrats to the Americans. And hey, Canada's celebrations. They might be behind us.

0: 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Your pick hit of the week, Zach Williams, and Wait For Me. It's 6:54. It's the Get Up and Go Show with Todd, Shirley, and Mike.
1: Cloudy and H-A-W-T. Hot again today. Chance of rain or thunderstorm. Gonna feel like 37.
2: Wow.
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1: Good morning. A man who fell overboard in Lake Muskoka has been found. 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
1: Yeah, cloudy, chance of showers or thunderstorms for today.

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2: 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I've got 2 hours of things to say to my kid after a game about what he or she did wrong. They don't want to hear it.
4: Especially if they lost.
2: Yeah, they just don't. They don't want to hear it. Yeah. I've already done this with 3. I got 1 left now, 9th grade. The 3 didn't want to hear it. One of them wound up playing college basketball. They didn't want to hear from me after the game. They want me to play a different role.

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0: 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That's Patrick Mayberry, and watch what God can do. Good morning. How's your Friday so far? It's 7:40 at the Get Up and Go Show with Todd, Shirley, and Mike.
1: Well, cloudy, chance of some showers or even some thunderstorms today.

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0: 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It's 23 degrees.
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1: Good morning. A man who fell overboard in Lake Muskoka has been found. He'll be

commute along Highway 26. Highways 6 and 10 are both clear. 35-115 is moving well. Highway 12 is off to a good start. And it's the usual volume along Highway 11. Central Ontario.

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1: 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That's Matthew West and good. Good morning. It's 8:20 on the Get Up and Go show with Todd, Shirley, and Mike.
2: A little bit of cloud, chance of showers or thunderstorms too. High today of 29. Right.

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1: Good morning. A man who fell overboard in Lake Muskoka has been found. The OPP's underwater search and recovery team was called to the Bracebridge area Wednesday night after a 67-year-old fell into the water and failed to resurface. According to police, the victim fell into the water when the weather changed suddenly and navigation became difficult as the vessel was returning to shore. The cause of a house fire in Newmarket remains unknown. Firefighters were called to a home on Thomas Crescent Tuesday night, where they put out a fire in one of the bedrooms. The residents were able to evacuate the home, which had working smoke alarms. No other details have been released as they continue to determine the cause. Barrie police are warning residents about distraction thefts. A 75-year-old man was recently the victim of a distraction theft when a couple in their 40s stopped at the end of his driveway asking for directions. The woman offered the man a gift and, while putting on a necklace, removed his chain, which held his wedding ring. The suspects are described as having a tan complexion and were driving a dark-colored Toyota RAV4. Several municipalities have expressed interest in Aurelia's Samuel de Champlain statue. The bronze statue was taken down for a second time in 10 years at Kuching Beach Park after it had been vandalized. Aurelia has received several letters of interest, including the municipality of Champlain, Quebec.
2: We've had an overwhelming outpouring of support for the monument, mostly from Quebec. Several people want it. We've had about 30 inquiries willing to take it.
1: That was Mayor Don McIsaac. No final decision about the statue's future has been made as of yet. Canada Day fireworks will be held later this summer in Peterborough. With the severe weather Wednesday, the city decided to cancel the evening fireworks display. In a statement from the city, they say it was a difficult decision to cancel the fireworks, but they're working with the fireworks provider to determine a new date for later this summer. Phase 2 of the Burford Street reconstruction in Weyerton is underway. Crews will be replacing the underground water main, sanitary sewer, and storm sewer infrastructure from George to Elm Streets. The work's expected to wrap up by the Labor Day long weekend. Businesses impacted by the construction can be accessed via Frank Street, according to town officials. In sports, Portugal was able to outlast Croatia in the knockout stage with a 2-1 victory, while Spain shut out Austria 3-0 and Switzerland defeated Algeria 2-0. CFL, it was a tough night for the Toronto Argonauts, who lost 58-36 to the Calgary Stampeders. CBL, the Barrie BayCats walked off the Guelph Royals in a 6-5 victory. And Major Series Lacrosse, the Peterborough Lakers, they cruised to an 11-3 victory over the Cobourg Kodiaks. The heat warnings continue for parts of central Ontario. Traffic and weather are next.
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1: 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Highway 48 still closed in both directions due to a collision between Ravenshoe Road and Baldwin and Georgina. It's the usual volume along the 400. Southbound 404 slows down a bit as you approach Elgin Mills. Highway 26 is off to a good start. 6 and 10 are both moving well. 35-115 is a pretty good commute. It's a decent drive along Highway 12, and no problems to report along Highway 11. Central Ontario weather. An orange heat warning remains in effect for Saugeen Shores, Innisfil, Bradford, Caledon, York Region, Durham, Southern Kawartha Lakes, and Peterborough, while Dufferin County, Orillia, Muskoka, Halliburton, and Northern Kawartha Lakes are under a yellow heat warning. It'll be mainly cloudy today. Chance of showers and risk of a thunderstorm. High of 29, but will feel like 37 with the Humidex. Tonight, cloudy with a slight chance of

0: with your pick hit of the week. Love this one from Zach Williams.
1: And today is a talkback show. We've got time for one more of your calls this hour.
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0: Listener supported Christian Radio Life 100.3. That's Manic Drive and Easier. Good morning. It's 8:42 on the Get Up and Go show with Todd, Shirley, and Mike.
1: Another warm one on the way. Cloudy, though. Chance of showers or thunderstorms. It'll feel like 31.

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0: Congratulations.
1: Yep, congrats to the Americans. And hey, Canada Day celebrations, they might be behind us, but there's still so much of the season ahead, right? The road trips, the beach days, the campfires, and the memories waiting to be made, surely.
2: Hey.
1: Hey, and sometimes, though, in our rush to get to what's next, because that's inevitable, we forget the value of slowing down. And here's something to ponder, Todd, as we head into the weekend, the first weekend of July, might I add. Mm. What if the waiting season you're in isn't a delay, but God preparing something greater than you can see right now?
0: I'm up for it.
2: Jeremiah 29:11.
1: I think back to my days of school, waiting and waiting and waiting, thinking, all right, Lord, when are you coming through?
2: Yeah, when is this going to happen?
0: Yeah, I'm up for something new. Let's go.
1: And that leads into our pick out of the week. It speaks right to that. Zach Williams brings his signature grit, honesty, and faith with Wait For Me. And it's that powerful reminder that God's timing is different from ours and often better than ours. And this song is heartfelt, it's encouraging, and full of hope, because surely sometimes the hardest part of faith isn't moving forward. It's trusting God enough to wait.
2: That's right. Praise him in the hallway.
1: So here it is. It's Zach Williams with Wait For Me, your picket of the week on Life 100.3.
3: 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I've been lost a little while, walking on

0: your door.
1: That's right. We've been taking calls all morning, and now it's time to turn to our Facebook comment section.
0: Okay.
1: Let's all break our backs to get there, because these are good.
0: All right.
1: Leslie says, you three would be enough, but chai lattes and homemade cinnamon buns for all of us would be awesome.
0: Well, who could compete with that? Chai latte, cinnamon buns.
1: That's it. Mm. Laura says our church's day camp team would love ice cream sandwiches one day.
0: Okay, we have to deliver those in a insulated cooler? Bag.
1: Yep, yeah, that's
0: so
1: right.
0: They don't melt.
1: Cindy says, since my top three love languages are quality time, words of affirmation, and physical touch, getting a big hug, having you show up and spend time with me and have a cup of coffee with me would be amazing.
0: All right. I think we can handle that.
1: Right. Melissa says a warm hug to know that I'm loved. Joanne wants tea and another big hug.
0: Oh.
1: And Cindy also says, hang out, have tea or coffee with all of you, and just have a good time and lots of belly laughs. Thank you.
2: Want the inside scoop?
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2: What if your lifestyle could stay as vibrant as you are?

0: What's happening?
1: Yeah, we've kind of just like pontificated, like it's probably you're getting the kid the most expensive thing. You're traveling across state lines. You're getting the expensive hotels. You're going out to eat. And the parents think it's really, really fun. We're almost like professionalizing youth sports for kids. It's fun. We love sports. But the kids are receiving all of this good stuff. They know they're on the big team. They know they're traveling across the state lines. And they're internalizing this as pressure. And so it's causing anxiety. It's causing them to maybe not even reach their potential in sport because they're so afraid of failure.
0: I want to be careful because there are success stories in that environment as well. And some young people go on to do great things and maybe even college scholarships and all that. So I don't want to be too much of a dampening effect on that. But what is a healthy way to kind of look at that opportunity? So my son comes home and says, hey, the coach thinks I should be on a travel team, like baseball and soccer are probably the two most

0: three, and I love the outcome.
1: Yeah, so it was my son's last middle school game of the year. It was a playoff game. We knew they were going to get crushed by this team. They'd destroyed him earlier in the year. And so I went there with this expectation of I'm just going to go and enjoy watching him play. I knew he wasn't going to get all the playing time in the world, but the plays he was in, I was just going to sit back and enjoy it. And I think we were actually in the process of writing this book while this is happening. Mm. So I even had this in mind of like, this is discipleship.
0: Oh, you're enjoy on track.
1: Yeah, so
0: this is even better.
1: The refs were... They were bad, and we've all had those games where we can say this is the worst ever. This is what I'm always going back to. Is it was just not. I had more invested in the game than they did, and it showed by the calls that they made. One call in particular, though, it was late in the third quarter. It was a holding penalty, which football people would know is a 10-yard penalty, and the ref started walking it backwards.

0: it's a reminder to us as Christian listeners that we tend to keep our faith and our Christian life completely separate from our sports life, whether that's being a fan of a pro or college team or what we're doing with our kids in youth sports. They're these separate entities. And we need to start to bring them back together again and recognize that there's really lifetime consequences for how I'm interacting with my kid in the context of sports for their spiritual life.
1: Mm-hmm. Some of the practical things, and Ed, I think you had this story in the book where your son had a swim meet and you did some things to help prep him for that. Because some kids can get really anxious before it. I played baseball to stay in shape for football. Mm-hmm. Now that sounds weird because baseball, you don't
0: run much.
1: You stand around a lot. But it was fun. The camaraderie was great. I loved it.

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3: You know, it's so good at times, I think, well, every time, but you see professionals who are doing the right thing, sportsmen-like behavior, whether that's in football and the opponent, you know, you're helping them up after you just crushed them in a tackle or whatever it might be. But it always catches my attention. I used to point that out to my boys as if we're watching a football game or something like that. That's awesome.

guy in the stand, just kind of be like, I want to get out of there as soon as possible. It's something that needs to be caught and taught. So what I've done with my kids is I will get out sticky notes and I'll put like things that they cannot control, like the ref's calls, how much playing time they're going to get, what their opponent does, what the fans say, and then things that they can control, their attitude, their effort. And I'll kind of mix them all up and I'll make two sides and say, hey, I want you to put everything that you can control into one side and what you can't control, put into the other side. And they'll rearrange them. And then we have the conversation about it. And so we begin to give them categories and areas in sport that they can then look back to, hopefully when they're playing.

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4 of Jesus going back to heaven. I mean, I've read that. There are more crazy books out about the Christian faith than there ever been published in my lifetime. And you cannot believe what some people write. And the worst thing about it is there are people out there who believe it. It takes more faith to believe what they're writing than it does if they just believe the Bible. Listen to me. Jesus didn't just sort of metaphorically disappear. Let me tell you how I know. Luke's record is an eyewitness account of the ascension of our Lord.

You live for him. And because of that, you live for others. The first paradox creates a new reality. And it's so different than the reality of life until Christ comes. Isn't that true? I mean, I know some pretty selfless people who aren't Christians, but it's just a little short blip on their chart, and then they go back to being their selfish selves. What Jesus wants is he wants to come and live within us and create within us the same kind

My joy, said Paul, and be like-minded, have the same love, be of one accord, of one mind, and use Jesus Christ and what he did to self-sacrifice himself.

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0: Scottsdale's Christian Superstation, Life 100.3. That's Pat Barrett, and I've got a fire. Good morning. It's 10:21. It's Shirley filling in for Steve Jones. Well, summer is here, so why does every trip to the store suddenly feel like a $100 adventure? You stop for sunscreen, popsicles, bug spray, and somehow leaving wondering if you've accidentally financed a small startup, right? Summer spending feels like less budgeting and more like standing under Niagara Falls with a bucket. 20 bucks here, 30 bucks there, $40 for some activity that your kid assures you is absolutely essential for their survival. And by August, you'll have spent enough money on snacks and sport fees to put down a payment on a modest yacht. Yes, that same yacht your Instagram friends are apparently already enjoying.
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0: 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That's Forrest Frank and OK. Good morning. 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

0: tackled, and then she immediately got up and started serving everyone. Does that say anything about what Jesus' healing accomplishes? Jesus touched the woman's hand before the healing flowed. There is so much great power in human love by a gentle touch. For the rest of the day, think about a time when a hug or a light touch on your arm was a healing moment.
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3: Now, when we look at the problems in America today, we sometimes, even in the church, are quick to point the finger. It's the fault of Hollywood. It's the fault of this. It's the fault of that. You know what God says when he sees the breakdown in a nation? He says, it's my people. He doesn't point his finger at our government. He doesn't point his finger at the entertainment industry. God says in 2 Chronicles 7:14, if my people, which are called by my name, shall humble themselves and pray, seek my face and turn from their wicked ways, then it will care.

It's 11:32. We loved letting Evelyn from Owen Sound know that she won the long weekend at Stainer Camp Family Camp. And this song reminds me of her. Here's Grateful, Kay Anthony on Life.

11:42. It's time for today's Word of Life, Proverbs 4:13. Hold on to instruction. Do not let it go. Guard it well, for it is your life.

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1: Seth Schleter, running back to you.
2: The gospel literally means good news, but for too much of the church, I think we think it's just okay news. But this is the best news ever. The gospel, Romans tells us, is the power of the salvation of all who believe, that it literally brought us from death to life, from slavery to freedom, and we get to live in that reality now. And it's so exciting. It's such a joyful thing. And so running back to you is a reminder of that, that no matter where we've been, no matter how far we've wandered, the beauty of the gospel is that we have a God who welcomes us in with open arms, who gives us a ring and a robe, who calls us back to the table, and who still loves us.
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1: 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That's Micah Tyler and Perfectly. It's 11:55. It's Shirley filling in for Steve Jones. Mike Poirier straight ahead with the new news, followed by Insight for Living. Have a wonderful day.
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Good afternoon. It's 12 o'clock on Friday, July 3rd. I'm Mike Poirier from the Life 100.3 News Center. The province is now accepting applications for the next District of Muskoka chair. Earlier this year, the province introduced the Better Regional Governance Act, where the Minister of Municipal Affairs will now appoint the next person to serve as chair. Those interested have until July 13th to submit their application, and then the province will name the new chair for Muskoka for the next term of council, November 15th. No injuries are being reported following an early morning blaze in Barrie. Firefighters were first called to a garage fire on Hearst Drive, but quickly spread to the home. The residents were able to escape without injury thanks to a working smoke alarm. Neighboring homes were also forced to evacuate, and the investigation into the cause is ongoing. The cause of a house fire in Newmarket remains unknown. Firefighters were called to a home on Thomas Crescent Tuesday night, where they put out a fire in one of the bedrooms. The residents were able to evacuate the home, which had working smoke alarms. No other details have been released as they continue to investigate. Several charges have been laid after drugs were seized from a downtown Owenstown apartment. The drugs were spotted while officers were removing an unwanted person from the unit and then returned with a search warrant on Wednesday.

0: Approximately $110,000 worth of illicit drugs were seized, and details about those who have been arrested and charged will be released at a later date. Several municipalities have expressed interest in Aurelia's Samuel de Champlain statue. The bronze statue was taken down for a second time in 10 years at Kuching Beach Park after it had been vandalized. Aurelia's received several letters of interest, including the municipality of Champlain, Quebec.
1: We've had an overwhelming outpouring of support for the monument, mostly from Quebec. Several people want it. We've had about 30 inquiries willing to take it.
0: That was Mayor Don MacIsaac. No final decision about the statue's future has been made as of yet. Canada Day fireworks will be held later this summer in Peterborough. With the severe weather Wednesday, the city decided to cancel the evening fireworks display. In a statement from the city, they say it was a difficult decision to cancel the fireworks, but they're working with a fireworks provider to determine a new date for later this summer. From the Good News Patrol, a three-year-old boy has been rescued after being trapped for 6 days in Venezuela. Search and rescue teams are continuing to go through the rubble following last week's devastating earthquake. Teams were able to locate the three-year-old, Aaron Tantillo, who was trapped under a collapsed building. It took the team 43 hours to finally free the boy, who was covered in dust from the collapse and is now receiving treatment. In sports, it's the final matches of the round of 32 at the World Cup, and that includes Australia taking on Egypt, Argentina will face off against Cabo Verde, and it's Colombia versus Ghana. MLB, the Toronto Blue Jays, they head west to take on the Seattle Mariners. CBL, the Barrie BayCats, they're taking on the Toronto Maple Leafs. And Ontario Premier League, the Simcoe County Rovers women, they're home to Waterloo United. The Vaughan Azzurri women, they're up against NDC Ontario, while the Richmond Hill Raiders men, they're up against Borough FC. Heat warnings continue for parts of Central Ontario. Weather's next.
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0: Central Ontario weather. An orange heat warning remains in effect for Sungine Shores, Innisfil, Bradford, Caledon, York Region, Durham, Southern Kortha Lakes, and Peterborough, while Dufferin County, Orillia, Muskoka, Halliburton, and Northern Kortha Lakes are all under a yellow heat warning. It'll be cloudy this afternoon. Chance of showers and risk of a thunderstorm. High of 29, but will feel like 37 to humid acts. Tonight, cloudy, slight chance of showers, low of 17. And tomorrow, mix of sun and cloud with a chance of showers and a high of 27. In a one sound, it's 24 degrees, 26 in Huntsville, Newmarket sitting at 30, 30 degrees in Peterborough, and Barrie, it's 28. I'm Mike Poirier from the Life 100.3 News Center. 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
7: 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The threats are real. 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And no election, no legislation, no political leader holds the ultimate answer. But there is an answer, and it's older than any country. Today on Insight for Living, Chuck Swindoll opens the Bible to reveal God's survival guide for a nation in crisis. 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
8: Survival. This is a sermon about survival. How to help your nation survive. How to help yourself as the people of this nation survive. This will not be lengthy nor complicated, but rather a relevant call from God to all of us to play our part in the survival program that He has arranged for a nation. The basis of these words is found in 2 Chronicles chapter 7 over in the Old Testament. I realize that the nation in question is not America, but an ancient nation, the nation of Israel. And that the man involved in this monologue with God is not a president, but a young, perhaps fearful king named Solomon. And the event is not a holiday, but rather, in every sense of the word, it is a holy day. Actually, it is a day of dedication, and technically not just a day, but a season of dedication, because something very important has just been accomplished. God's house has been built. He never had a permanent residence before. He had always lived in a tent. That is, if we could say, the Shekinah of God is where He lives. He had always lived in a tent that was folded up and carried on men's shoulders from one region to another. His white shining light had always blazed into this altar room within the tent that had been built. But now he was to dwell in a house not extravagantly furnished, but expensively furnished. Smell of cedar was still in the rooms. You could see the gold untarnished by the weather. The stones did not bear any of the appearance of age. Along with the house had been completed the place where Solomon lived, called the palace. Beautiful, but not nearly as beautiful as the house of God. And suddenly, in the middle of the night, God visited His man. Not for all the public to hear, and for all Solomon would know the rest of his life, it would never be known by anyone. But God the Holy Spirit chose to preserve and etch on the record of His permanent word of truth the monologue, not dialogue, Solomon's quiet. He is completely silent. And into his room comes Jehovah God to visit, to talk into the night. What prompted an encounter such as this? Well, there had been sacrifices. Chapter 7, verses 4 and 5, a lot of sacrifices. The people had offered sacrifice. The king himself had offered 22,000 oxen and 120,000 sheep. The altar was already smeared with blood, and it would stay smeared with blood. That's why it was there. And this had come before God as a sweet-smelling aroma. It pleased Him because through the blood, men contacted God. He arranged it that way. And then there had been music, verse 6. The priests stood at their posts, and the Levites with the instruments of music to the Lord, which King David had made for giving praise to the Lord. And this again had brought God praise and pleasure. It had been a time of feasting for days. And on top of that, there had been special offerings, verse 7. so much fat from the peace offerings and on that bronze altar that it was not able to contain the full amount of offering of meat and of grain and of the fat. The place was overflowing with the signs and the sounds of sacrifice and praise and music and fire. Solomon's heart must have pounded in his chest when he went to bed that night. What a time of feasting. What a great thing to have it finished. And the people left, verse 8, with a happy heart. A very great assembly had gathered. Verse 9, they had observed for these days and for these feast days. And finally, verse 10, they had with a happy heart of rejoicing gone to their own places, living in the memory of that time of feasting. Solomon's all alone. And God came. Verse 11, after this place had been finished successfully and all that had been planned was done, then, verse 12, the Lord appeared to Solomon at night. No one was around. No more music. No audience. No one to applaud the presence of God. That's over. Just God and his man. The Lord appeared to him at night and said, I have heard your prayer. Now I know we're sitting in places far removed from a bedroom, but imagine yourself resting on a couch or on an easy chair or in bed in the middle of the night. And in an unexpected way, there comes the visiting of God into your room and you hear his voice. And God says to you, as he did to Solomon, I heard what you prayed. And I have chosen this place. I like it. I'm pleased with it. I fit here. My glory is displayed in the house that's been built. I choose it as my residence. What was its purpose? I've chosen this place for myself. It's a house of sacrifice. There will be sacrifices of praise. There will be sacrifices of animals of all shapes and sizes. There will be the sacrifice of offerings. There will be the sacrifice of prayer. I've chosen it for myself. It pleases me. And if you will allow me a little bit of imagination between the 12th and the 13th verses, I believe God could have said, by way of implication, but Solomon, I have ways of testing my people. Hard days will come. Not all the future will be like your past week or two or three. My nation will come up against the horrors of war and the weakness of depravity. And Solomon, I will see them under the test of their times. And I will want those sacrifices to continue. I will want to have the offerings flowing out of this place, just as you have done in dedication. I want it to continue in consecration. I want that, Solomon. I expect that, Solomon. And here is the test, verse 13. The test for my people. If I shut up the heavens so that there is no rain, if I command the locusts to devour the land, if I send pestilence among my people, that's the test, Solomon. Verse 14. These same people who suffer under the test of their times, these people who are called by my name, I will expect of them, Solomon, in order to survive, I will expect four things. First, that they humble themselves. And second, that they pray. And third, that they seek my face. Ever sought one's face in the fog? Looking longingly, waiting fervently. Looked for a face in a crowd? Or at a large terminal, a large airport terminal for someone who said they would meet you? Ever tried to find someone in that setting? You've sought their face. Solomon, I will expect my people to humble themselves and to pray and to wait for me to work and to give credence to all of those actions. I expect them to turn from their ways of wickedness. Even though they are Israelites, and even though you are their king, and even though their history is rich, rich with heritage, I expect them at that moment to turn from their wicked ways. I want to see an attitude of a servant, a spirit of dependence, a willingness to wait, a response of obedience. And I, in return, Solomon, I will hear the prayer. I will forgive their sin. I'll heal the land. Observe, by the way, the close connection between a disobedient people and a diseased nation. Don't miss that. The pestilence comes not because God is cruel and standing over man, seeing how much he can squirm under the pain. The pestilence comes by implication because they have turned from their ways with God and gone their own wicked ways. Pestilence has come, and he who rules the insect world says, I can bring it upon you. He who causes the rivers to flow says, I can dry them up by stopping the rain. Then, Solomon, I will wait for the prayer of my people. Then I will look for the right attitude. J. Barton Payne, while associate professor of Hebrew at Wheaton College, wrote these words, "This great passage expresses, as does no other in Scripture, God's requirement for national blessing, whether in Solomon's land, in Ezra's, or in our own." I believe that. I am fully aware that this passage originally was given to a Jewish king who ruled over a Jewish people halfway around the world. In specifics, there is hardly a comparison with America. But in principle, there is a rather close association. I'm also well aware that the 104 people who finally made it to Jamestown and established our first colony were not all flaming evangelists. Nor did they give birth to those who loved Jesus Christ preeminently. And all the judges and all the courtrooms and all the people of authority that formed those 13 colonies were all men and women of God. I know that. You know that. Furthermore, I'm not so foolish as to believe that all of our American roots have been nourished by purity in or out of war. Decisions made in the Oval Office are made in a or those made in a city council. I am completely aware that we are shot through with depravity. Always will be. But it is true, we are a people uniquely, uniquely blessed of God. Talk to anyone who has recently returned from a trip anywhere else and listen. We even had a most unique origin. Christopher Columbus, in an unusual book, his book of prophecies, includes these words. "It was the Lord who put into my mind," I could feel his hand upon me, "the fact that it would be possible to sail from here to the Indies. No one should fear to undertake any task in the name of our Savior if it is just and if the intention is purely for His holy service. The working out of all things has been assigned to each person by our Lord, but it all happens according to His sovereign will." Oh, what a gracious Lord, who desires that people should perform for Him those things for which He holds Himself responsible, day and night, moment by moment, everyone should express their most devoted gratitude to Him. Christopher Columbus. Before there was ever a dream of America, strangely, uniquely set aside as a continent, land, rivers, lakes, mountains, bounty, blessing. How far we have drifted. Well, what is the answer then? Some would say, elect a Christian president. Reminds me of Dwight Eisenhower's words, "Never let yourself be persuaded that any one great man, any one leader is necessary to the salvation of America. When America consists of one leader and 158 million followers, it will no longer be America. Back in the 17th century, the same tension went on between a man named Increase Mather and another named Solomon Stoddard. Stoddard confronted Mather with a concern. Mather, you see, firmly believed this very conviction that it doesn't take just a president, but it takes a people, though small in number, to pull it off. Stoddard confronted him. In the 17th century New England, only a fraction of our population is Christian. Mather retorted, nonetheless, that fraction is sufficient to stand for the entire land and redeem the whole. Good word. You and I are not many in number, but we are who we are. And we are like little grains of salt, sprinkled and planted here and there, little rays of light set upon a hill, strategically by our sovereign God who has not yet lost control of this earth. And he says to those with salt, bite into that society. And those with the light, shine it. Flood that area. And somehow in his magnificent plan, he is pleased to use the salt and the light of a 17th century body of believers to assuage, to soften the blows of a godless society. Look again at the verse. My people call by my name, humbled yourselves. I call that the unconditional surrender of my will to God's. It's not salvation. This is people already called by his name. These are people who have already taken the gift of eternal life, embraced Jesus Christ by faith, but now said in their own soul, said to themselves, I turn my will to God's. I take his word as my rooftop. I take his principles as my precepts for business, profession, practice, life, and death. I surrender unconditionally myself to him. I pray. I wait for him to work. I also do it without hypocrisy. I turn from my wicked ways. No, I cannot clean up my society. I can clean up my life by the power of God. Full-time job. Humble myself, pray, seek his face, and turn from my wicked ways. Then I'll hear and I'll heal. This is not someone else's job. It won't be accomplished in the marble-walled rooms on Capitol Hill. It is not something limited to judges in the chambers or to voting booths or to city council meetings or to mass gatherings on Sunday mornings or pep rallies. It is something that fits the chamber of the heart and fits there best. I save you from the statistics. You know them, many of you, better than I. But just watch the decline of our country. You're seeing it crumble. God is not panicked. God says to us in the night hours, go back to my book. Turn yourself to me. Pray. Wait for me to work, and I will hear and I will heal. You just turn from your wicked ways. We spent this past week up at Forest Home, a Christian conference ground about an hour or so from here. Most of us had a grand time. There were a few broken hearts. I met one the last day. I was preoccupied those hours with getting four cars full of luggage into three. That was one of my concerns. We had taken friends from out of state, and so we had all of that to put together. I had this facing me today. I appreciate Paul's words, there is always the care of the churches, and that never seems to leave. So that was on my mind. I was seized with fear that we might have nothing more than testimony time on Sunday morning if I didn't get my act together. And I couldn't seem to get it clear as to what God wanted me to say. And then I came across a troubled woman. Didn't know her. Had hardly seen her through the week. And she says to me as we bumped up against one another in the last few hours, "Would you pray for me?" I said, a bit preoccupied, "Well, yes. What exactly would you like me to pray for?" She said, "Oh, my survival. My survival." Suddenly, luggage and packing seemed terribly unimportant. A sermon did not seem a high priority. Survival is at stake, and everything else bowed to that need. So it is in our nation. What is high priority to you? May I interrupt and ask you to pray for our survival? Let's do that now. Oh, our Father, we are masters at passing responsibility to someone else. Someone else who's paid to do it. Someone else who has the responsibility. Some hard-charging, high-powered, well-paid decision-maker. Some professional. While we gag in our days of decadence, how could we think of someone else more responsible than we ourselves? Giving birth to children is a frightening thought. Parading them in front of our newsstands is a desperate, desperate experience. Having them read our filthy literature and watch our dirty films and be counseled by fools and led astray by cults, and exposed to the godless. Oh, our God, we are in desperate times. Integrity is a forgotten word in business. Even our government has pockets of pollution that we continue to discover. You are the only source of true purity. You are the only hope our future. Forgive us of our smug complacency. For once we find ourselves well fed, who really could care less about the hungry? And once we are comfortably in the rain, in from the rain, who could care about the shelter of another? Begin by humbling us, our Father, giving us hearts of compassion, though we are securely well fixed financially, giving us a heart for those that do not have sufficient to survive. Open our ears to the cry of the hurting. May physicians practice a compassionate medical practice. May attorneys see and feel the hurt and the need of their clients above and beyond what they get out of it. May teachers teach for the sheer joy of stretching minds and developing a curious heart for the world that you have given us to enjoy. And may we preachers preach the truth. Lord God, somehow, in some way, cause these words to fall on some soul who has just about sold out to the enemy in a time of midlife crisis or in the weariness brought on by a recent retirement. Father, purify us as a people. Do a deep, soul-searching work within our hearts and then within our homes, and then cause the salt and light to infect and impact others with truth. Not so we will feel better, but so we will survive. We ask this in the strong name of Christ, and all God's people said, Amen.

On America's 250th birthday, Chuck Swindoll has reminded us that the survival of a nation doesn't hinge on a political platform. It hinges on the posture of God's people. Our mandate is clear. We must humble ourselves, pray, seek God's face, and turn from our wicked ways. 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I'm Bill Meyer. 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
4: Listen, Jesus is a stabilizer in our life. That no matter what's going on around us, He doesn't change. And if I can lock into Him, which I can by faith, we lock into Him and we begin to see things as He sees them. We begin to view ourselves as He views us. We begin to recognize that He's the giver of life. In other words, when we see things from God's point of view, then we start getting free. And until we do, we're not free.
5: Does it feel as though you're in the grip of something destructive? If you've been wondering if there's a way to be free, stay with us for In Touch, the teaching ministry of Dr. Charles Stanley. Today's program reminds us that believers who root themselves in God's truth are able to live in real freedom. Here's Dr. Stanley's message.
4: That's very clear in the scripture why Jesus came. He tells us there are three reasons primarily why He came. Number one, He says He came to seek and to save that which is lost. Came into the world giving His life on the cross and paying our sin debt in full in order that you and I might be saved and be the children of God. A second reason He came, the scripture says, that you and I might have life and have it abundantly. That is not just enough for us to be saved. And I meet people all the time who say, well, I'm saved as if that's the end of the Christian life. It's not. But He came that we might have life more abundantly. And that is life that's full, fulfilling, where we discover the will of God. We discover the ways of God. We discover God in a very personal, intimate way and realize that He is intimately involved in every single aspect of our life. And so when they said to Him, for example, on one occasion, help us to understand. Jesus was never in too big a hurry to give them understanding. He came that we might be saved. He came to reveal Himself as the Savior. But He also came, as He said, to give us abundant life. And He says, I came that you might have life and have it more abundantly, the very best life. And then He said He came for another reason, to set the captives free. So the point that I want us to deal with in this message is that whole idea of setting the captives free. And if I should ask you today, how many of you feel like that you are captive? Probably most people say, well, I'm not captive. I have financial freedom. I have freedom on my job with my family and so forth. You can name all the things that you feel free about. But are you spiritually free? You see, you're not really free until you are spiritually free. Are you really and truly free? Or are you really in captivity to something that you never even thought about captivating you and controlling you? Jesus said, I came to set the captives free. And the truth is, all of us, every single one of us has been captive to some area of our life, which we'll talk about in a few moments. So I want you to listen carefully, because you may be suffering in an area of your life you do not even realize what it is, what the cause is. Why you don't feel free, why you don't have His peace and His joy and all the things that we talk about in the Christian life. So as I think about what Jesus said and how He said it, I think about what does it take to be really free? And why are some people not free? What is it about them that makes them not free? But the question I want to answer is, are you free? And if not, how are you free? And someone came forward and said, I am captive for certain, and I need to be free. Would you pray that God will set me free? And naturally, I would. So what are the things that captivate us? What are the things that cause us to live in captivity all of our life? One of those things, for example, is error that we've been taught. There are many people, for example, who do not believe that Jesus is the only way of salvation. And so they're always looking for this and looking for that and looking for the other and trying to figure out what is the best way to go. You know what they are captive to? The confusion of error that they've heard somebody teach or imply. And then the feeling that you never can please God. And there are people who say, you know what, I just can't please God. I've repented and I've done this and I've been baptized twice. I've joined three different denominations and I've tried to tithe and I don't know how to please God. That's because you don't know who He is. He doesn't want you to run around trying to please Him. He wants you to let Him be in you what He desires to be in you. Not making some big deal out of, oh, I got to please God. You'll live in captivity till you're willing to lay that down. And God sets you free of it. Then, one of the worst is unforgiveness. That is total captivity. When you cannot forgive someone else for what they've done to you, that is a form of captivity that'll drive, listen, it'll drive you and impact you in every single area of your life. You can't have an unforgiving spirit and harbor that. Because you see, you say, well, I have this unforgiving spirit. No, this unforgiving spirit has you. And you must be willing to deal with it, and you can deal with it, and you can be set free no matter who you are. You see, these are the things that we don't see oftentimes in people. Each one of these emotions that we're talking about, and the whole idea of feeling insecure. If I should ask you, how many of you feel very secure today? I wonder how many people could say, yes, I do. What's the basis of your security? Your money? No. Your relationships? No. Where you came from? No, your family? No. What's the basis of your security? The truth is, none of us has any security apart from Jesus Christ. None of us. Because we can't control life. And everything is in a state of change. And listen, Jesus is the stabilizer in our life. That no matter what's going on around us, He doesn't change. And if I can lock into Him, which I can by faith, we lock into Him and we begin to see things as He sees them. We begin to view ourselves as He views us. We begin to recognize that He's the giver of life. In other words, when we see things from God's point of view, then we start getting free. And until we do, we're not free. And one of the tragedies is, for example, you've got a godly woman here who loves the Lord and wants to teach her children what's right. And she does what's right, and she's faithful, loyal, and devoted. And you got a husband who wants to live it up, and he wants to be gone here and there and do this and his friends and so forth. And so you have this conflict. This conflict's always going on. And they're going to just cause one heartache and one burden. And I see this in families and see children growing up. And I think sometimes, God, those kids don't have a chance. If you don't get them early, God, they don't have a chance because of the examples of their parents. And yet those parents would say, well, I'm free to do what I choose. Let me tell you something. Nobody is ultimately free to do what they choose. We are influenced and affected by either that which is righteous and good and godly, of that which is sinful and wicked and unholy. Then, let's think about this for a moment. Any one of these emotions or these attitudes has its effect on us. First of all, some of them would certainly affect your personal testimony. You use profanity, smoke, drink, run around. It's going to affect your personal testimony, for one thing. Secondly, it's going to hinder your spiritual growth. As long as you allow something that you know is not right and ungodly in your life, you know it's there, and you say, one of these days I'm going to deal with it, it's hindering you already. You become a slave to it. God doesn't want habits in our life that hinder us, hinder our testimony, and hinder His use of us. For example, as long as you have any of those attitudes in your life and you're not willing to deal with them, they're going to hinder you in some way or the other. It's going to hinder God's use of you. You can't have an unforgiving spirit and be very effective for the Lord. You can't be selfish and greedy and holding on and be used of God in a profitable way whatsoever. You see, none of these things fit who we are. When you trust that Jesus Christ is your Savior, I want to show you in a few moments what He did for you. So they don't fit. If they don't fit, then I'm responsible for dealing with them. So let's think about that for a moment. These things being true, what is the truth that sets us free? Because if you don't answer this question, we're wasting our time. What's the truth that sets us free? Well, watch this carefully. First of all, the truth about our salvation, that you and I trust in Jesus Christ as our Savior for the forgiveness of our sins based on one thing, His death at Calvary, which atoned for all of our sins, past, present, future. Therefore, I'm not going to be lost after I'm saved. That is, all of my freedom is based on a personal relationship with Him. Listen, He is the freedom maker. He is the one who sets the slaves free. Not only does He provide salvation, but He says the Holy Spirit came into your life and my life to do what? To seal us forever as a child of God, to live within us, to give us direction for our life, to convict us of our sins, and to guide us and lead us to show us His will for our life. So look what we have. We have this wonderful relationship with the Lord and the presence and the power of the Holy Spirit to guide us and direct us in whatever way God wants to use us. That's the beginning. The truth that sets me free begins with a cross. And it also is built upon, listen, by the presence of the power of the Holy Spirit within me. That is the beginning of all true freedom. And the second one is this. That is the truth about our position. Because you hear what I just said all the time. What is your position now that you've trusted Christ as your Savior? We talk about our position scripturally. Beforehand, you were enemies of God. Now the Scripture says you're children of God. Before, you were aliens, not only separated, but you were distant from God out there. Now the Scripture says you were joint heirs with Christ of all that God has. Before, you rejected Him. Listen, now He accepts you. You're no longer rejected, but you're accepted. Once you were guilty, you were guilty, but now you are forgiven, forgiven child of God. Once you walked in darkness, not knowing what was going on, now you walk in the living light of the Son of God. Once you were dead in trespasses and sins, and now you are spiritually alive. All of those things God has done in your life and does do in our life when we come to Him as our Savior. And He begins to work in our life, setting us free of everything and anything. Listen, it's the will of God to set you free of anything and everything that hinders His will and

was, what are my possessions? Now that I'm a child of God, I do possess some things, and so do you. For example, and I want to turn to this passage. This is one you may not know. But in 2 Peter, listen to what he says, and oftentimes people will read right over this verse. But he says, for example, in verse 3, chapter 1, seeing that his divine power has granted to us everything pertaining to life and godliness through the true knowledge of him, that's Jesus, who called us by his own glory and excellence. Listen to that. This is an awesome promise. You can, don't let this one get by you. Seeing that his divine power, he did it, has granted to you, not going to, granted to you everything pertaining to life and godliness through the true knowledge of him who called us by his own glory and excellence. Now listen, for by these he has granted to us his precious and magnificent promises, so that by them you may become partakers of the divine nature, having escaped the corruption that's in the world by lust. Look at that. This is the reason you and I can be free. We trust Jesus Christ as our personal Savior. We have a different position, different possessions in life. And he says, one of the things he's given us his nature. We have the privilege and the power to live godly in Christ Jesus because we have the nature of God within us. And if you'll notice, he also says he's provided everything we need to live a godly life. If I want to be free, it starts with Jesus. If I want to be a free person, then I must begin to claim what is mine, claim who we are in Christ, and claim what we have in Christ, and walk in the ways that he would walk. Because he says, I've provided all of that for you. His divine nature, his eternal life, his access to the throne. And you know this passage in Hebrews chapter 4, but I want to read it again here. Listen to what he says. We don't have a high priest who can't sympathize with us, which means we have one who does. That's Jesus, who's been tempted and tried in all things as we are, yet without sin. Therefore, let us draw near with confidence to the throne of grace so that we may receive mercy and find grace to help in time of need. Listen, do you see what you have? You have not only God in heaven as your master and sovereign ruler, but you have Jesus on the inside of you in the presence of the Holy Spirit with all the possessions that we're talking about. And that's who you are. You have access to freedom in every single solitary area of your life if you choose to claim it. And so I look at that. I think, okay, God, how am I going to be free? First of all, I must choose it. I must choose to be free of whatever is in my life that shouldn't be there. Secondly, I become free when I face any and every circumstance of life, listen, based on what? Who I am according to Jesus. What I have according to Jesus. What my position is according to Jesus. In other words, then what happens? I'm going to be free. God, this doesn't fit who I am. Here's what you said. You said your divine power is within me. The Spirit of God would set me free. And I'm claiming that by faith in the name of Jesus Christ, God will set us free. But the tragedy is if you don't know that you have captivity in your life, if you don't know that there are things in your life or you have not been willing to acknowledge it, you're going to live in captivity. Listen, on a level that's way down here when he wants you to live way up there. And as we said, it's a choice you make. It's a choice we make based on the truth. So all that I've said to you is simply the truth. It's about who he is, what he's done in your life, and what he's done in my life, what he will do, what he promised to do. And he said, trust me. He says the truth will set you free. But you got to know you need to be free, you want to be free, you're willing to believe that you can be free, and you trust him. You say, are you meaning to tell me that all this sermon's all about trusting and obeying God? Do you think God would make it complex? Since God plays no favorites, any person who can read these passages of Scripture, you can be free. And the question is, do you want to be free? Is there something in your life that you'd have to say, well, you know what? The truth is at this point in my life, and I've heard this,

0: is, well, at this time in my life, now don't give me that stuff. At this time in my life, no, this is the time to be free. Listen to me carefully because I love you. I want to drill it in. If I could just cut a hole up here, drop it in your head and seal it up and let it work into your whole life, I would. Because I know what freedom's like and I know what captivity is like. And I know that whoever you are, wherever you are, whatever's going on, some of you would say, that's what I want. I want freedom. You can have it. It starts with Jesus and the work of the Holy Spirit in your life. You desiring freedom, accepting His promise of freedom, claiming that freedom, trusting Him to be in you everything you need Him to be and to do for you everything you need Him to do for you. And let me just say this. When you are free, there's a feeling that you cannot describe. You cannot describe it adequately because what happens? The weight's gone. The guilt's gone. All that junky stuff that you thought was important in your life, that's all gone. Now what's important is this. Just pleasing Him and loving Him. Not pleasing Him because of what's going to happen, but pleasing Him because I want to and because you want to. It's a freedom that only comes in the person of Jesus Christ. So think about all the people who've never trusted Christ as their Savior. They're living in captivity. It is not my responsibility, yours, to walk up to somebody and say, you're a slave. You know why you don't have to do that? Many of them are already aware of it, but not why. And my message is simply this. You don't have to keep living the way you're living. It's a choice you make. And God's made it so simple, you stumble all over it. Receiving Him as your personal Savior. Trusting Him to be everything you need because He promises it. Trusting Him to work this out in your life because only He can do it. And watch Him work. Trust the Lord and watch Him work.
1: 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Today's Moment with Charles Stanley is coming up.
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6: Today's scripture reading is Psalm 46, verses 1 through 11. God is our refuge and strength, a very present help in trouble. Therefore, we will not fear, though the earth should change, and though the mountains slip into the heart of the sea, though its waters roar and foam, though the mountains quake at its swelling pride. There is a river whose streams make glad the city of God, the holy dwelling places of the Most High. God is in the midst of her. She will not be moved. God will help her when morning dawns. The nations made an uproar. The kingdoms tottered. He raised his voice. The earth melted. The Lord of hosts is with us. The God of Jacob is our stronghold. Come, behold the works of the Lord, who has wrought desolations in the earth. He makes wars to cease to the end of the earth. He breaks the bow and cuts the spear in two. He burns the chariots with fire. Cease striving and know that I am God. I will be exalted among the nations. I will be exalted in the earth. The Lord of hosts is with us. The God of Jacob is our stronghold.
1: I'm out of here. Most of us feel this way at some point. When circumstances feel overwhelming or the daily grind seems unbearable, we long to escape. The pressure builds and we want relief. But the Father has a better way. Instead of fighting against stressful situations, we can learn to be at rest in Him. To the psalmist, this meant being still and knowing that God is truly God. Jesus promises the same peace in the midst of trials when we let go of our troubles and entrust them to His care. As we draw near to Him and absorb the truth of Scripture, we begin to experience a calmness of spirit we couldn't create on our own. Most of all, God wants us to know who He is. As we trust in His absolute sovereignty, accept the goodness of His plans, and receive His deep abiding love for us, trust grows naturally. Then we find it easier to be still, to stop striving, and truly rest in the knowledge that He is God. The better we understand our Heavenly Father, the more we're able to walk through difficult circumstances with calmness and confidence. This is the peace that doesn't depend on our circumstances changing, but on knowing the One who's in control of all things.
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7: One of the most important lessons that you and I can learn as a Christian is learning how to listen to God. Now, most of the emphasis that you and I hear about, we talk about prayer, we talk about how we talk to God and our faith and what we should say and what we should not say and the things we ought to pray about. But if you'll think about it, would not God be just as interested in, if not more so, interested in what He is able to say as well as what He's able to hear? That is, sometimes God wants to speak. Not just listen to what I have to say, but God wants to speak. And you see, in a real conversation, there has to be give and take, listening as well as speaking. Learning to talk to Him is rather simple. Learning to listen to him may not be quite so simple. 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Most of us probably do a whole lot better talking than we do listening. 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

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I mean, you probably already know this, but this is your reminder. 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
1: 119, are you having a beach day tomorrow? Yay! Make sure you take some time to walk barefoot in the sand. 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Who knew? 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

0: 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Hey, it's Manisha here with you. Picture this. A little child beaming with joy over an ice cream cone, thanking mom, dad, or maybe it's a kind uncle who bought it for them. Then a bee flies by. The child runs and the ice cream lands on the ground. Or maybe you've received an unexpected financial gift. Let's say that. This is another example. Only to have a surprise expense use every single dollar of that gift. How do we respond when a blessing slips through our fingers? Seemingly slips. In scripture, I'm reminded of Jonah, who rejoiced over the plant that God provided for shade, but became angry when it withered. You know, sometimes God gives and sometimes he allows things to pass, but our praise doesn't have to change with our circumstances. Like Job declared, the Lord gave and the Lord has taken away. Blessed be the name of the Lord. Don't let the enemy steal your worship. Do not let him steal your joy. Hallelujah. Anyway.
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0: Today's word of life is Proverbs 4, verse 13. Hold on to instruction, do not let it go. 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
1: 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A broken heart with a head full of questions like,

0: Listener-supported Christian radio, Life 100.3, Matt Marr, gonna be right. Hey, it's Venetia here with you. You are making all the plans for the summer. Probably some of the plans are already started. And we want to help you with that. If you missed your chance to qualify for the long weekend family getaway at Stainer Family Camp, I've got news for you, because next week on the Get Up and Go show, we're continuing to take qualifiers. The prize includes accommodations for four people from July 31st to August 3rd. You'll have a stay at Stainer Family Camp, and there will be meals included and ice cream from the talk shop every night. Ice cream every night sounds amazing. And there will also be worship led by Matt LaFay. Tune in all of next week for your chance to qualify.
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1: That's really what we've been saying. Talk less, connect more. I've got 2 hours of things to say to my kid after a game about what he or she did wrong. They don't want to hear it.
3: Especially if they lost.
1: Yeah, they just don't. They don't want to hear it. Yeah. I've already done this with three. I got one left now, ninth grade. The three didn't want to hear it. One of them wound up playing college basketball. They didn't want to hear from me after the game. They want me to play a different role in their life.
3: Right.
1: Okay. So if I can just keep doing that, say less things.
3: Be present.
1: Be present. Yes. Ask, did you have fun? Ask, who did you connect to today?
2: You'll hear more about life lessons in sports at familyminute.org.
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207, what's for dinner tonight? Maybe you're already thinking that, or you have it all organized. You know exactly what we're eating every day. But for some of us, it's probably just pizza. Maybe we'll make it or order it. But what is for sure, we will be eating the crust. All of it will go. Here's Colin Dixon on Life. Woke up.

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213, super excited about what we're going to do over the weekend. It's a toss between going to the park, having a picnic, or just staying home and sleep. Well, we'll see what happens. Here's Katie Nicole.

0: Listener-supported Christian radio, Life 100.3, Pat Barrett with a beautiful life. Hey, Swinisha here with you. There's something powerful about not praying alone. Yes, it is great for you to have that intimate relationship with the Lord, but Jesus said that where two or three are gathered in his name, he is there among them. And he also spoke about the power of agreeing together in prayer. That's why a prayer partner is such a gift. When your faith feels, you know, a little bit shaky, someone else's faith can help carry you through that season. When you're struggling to believe, they can remind you that God is still able. So don't carry every burden by yourself. Reach out to someone you trust. Pray together and let's edify each other in the body of Christ and stand in agreement that God is able to do what seems impossible. There is strength, encouragement, and hope when God's people seek him together. After all, he is our Father.
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2: 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We love God and God loves us. 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The love is not extended in equal measure or in equal manner. As John considers the love between us, he writes that God's love is foremost. God has loved us first. We were loved before we loved in return. We were loved when we were completely unlovely. We love him in response to his grace. His love is manifest in the sacrifice of his Son for us. Were it not for God, there would be no love or no life. 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

529. Hey, Mama, how's it going? 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

0: clay.
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1: Listener supported Christian radio, Life 100.3, and Need to Breathe, the long surrender. That word, surrender, what does that mean? What does it mean to surrender to Jesus? I think sometimes we imagine that it can happen all at once. You know, that moment we give our lives to Christ, we get everything right. But, well, has that worked for anybody? Has it worked for you? I didn't think so. But following Jesus is more like a daily journey of learning and growing and trusting him more and surrendering our lives every single day. Look at Luke 9:23. Jesus told his disciples, "Whoever wants to be my disciple must deny themselves and take up their cross every year, once a year." No, he says, deny themselves and take up their cross daily and follow me. Notice that word, daily. Surrender isn't that one-time event. It's a daily choice. We won't do it perfectly, but as we keep saying yes to Jesus, he keeps shaping us into the people that he wants us to be. Planet Shakers, I Know You Can is coming up.
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Has this been one of those weeks? Okay, then we just need to stop. We need to get you the right song, okay? This could be it. 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I'm glad I

0: Listener supported Christian Radio, Life 100.3 and Cade Thompson. That's what the cross is for. It's Steve Jones in for Michael Onley. Oh man, the excitement is starting to build. Churches all over Central Ontario have been planning and praying for some it's been a year, for this summer, for a couple of weeks this year. Some churches are doing multiple weeks. Some are picking 1 week or a couple of weeks. In any case, it's amazing. VBS season, day camp season is back. And if you don't have yours on our community listings just yet, listen, I know that some of them, they get booked up in like a Sunday. 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

0: every adventure. 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
1: Man, oh man, oh man!
2: Reuben, how is Saul?
1: How do you think he is? This really stinks. We came here to bust some heads, but all he's been doing for the past 3 days is praying.
2: He also hasn't had anything to eat or drink. I'm worried about him.
3: Master Judas.
2: What is it?
3: The man Saul has visitors at the front door. A man named Ananias and a companion.
2: Ananias? Show them in.
3: Yes, my lord.
2: This should be very interesting.
1: Why?
2: Ananias is a follower of Jesus.
1: Yeah?
2: Yes. In fact, he's one of the leaders of

0: outfits, of everything. He has opened up the mysteries of Scripture to me.
1: Who cares? I want some action.
0: If only I could make you understand.
1: Well, you can't. Look, we came here to arrest believers and haul them off before the council. And if we don't start doing that, then maybe I'll just have to turn you into the council.
0: Reuben.
1: No, I've had it. What's it gonna be? You gonna present yourself before the authorities here in Damascus so we can start arresting people or what?
0: You're right, Reuben. I do need to go to the authorities.
1: Yeah? Well, all right. It's about time.
0: Yes. Too much time has passed already. The Damascus Council needs to know what has happened.
1: Then what are we waiting for? Let's go!
2: He asked to be baptized?

0: 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Deeks Insurance, where family matters since 1981.
1: Want to contact us about the episodes you're hearing? 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We always love hearing from you.

0: are we?
1: Looks like Ananias' house.
0: Yeah. So why'd the machine start up? What's changed?
1: I don't know.

0: Air will accept me after all I've done.
1: They will.
0: Your confidence is reassuring. Still, it will not be easy for them. I need your prayers.
1: You got them.
2: And mine as well, Saul.
1: Huh? Jason?
2: Hello, Samuel.
1: What are you doing here?
2: Ananias sent me.
0: Then you are a believer?
2: Yes, I am.
1: Oh, I'm sorry. Saul, this is my friend, Jason.
2: A pleasure, sir, but I'm afraid I have bad news.
0: What is it?
2: While Ananias was arranging for your trip, he learned that there's an ambush awaiting you at the city gates.
1: Ambush?
0: I am not afraid.
2: Nevertheless, you must get out of Damascus another way.
1: What other way?
2: Ananias told me that as well. Come.
1: Where?
2: To the roof.

0: Lord Saul and my friend.
1: Thank you, Barnabas. Brothers, Saul has been touched by Jesus, set apart by God. He has proclaimed the name mightily in Damascus and its surrounding regions. For 3 days he was stricken blind, faced with his sin, and then forgiven by the Savior. And each one of us has had an equal measure of forgiveness given to him by our Lord, freely bestowed. Oh, brothers, are we not all so blind? Grace is the miracle.

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Hold on to instruction, do not let it go. 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

opposite ideas without losing the ability to function. Philosophers call such a position antinomy, two true ideas that appear to be contradictory. For example, the Bible says that God's predestination and man's free choice are equally true. Yet those two truths seem contradictory. That's because our ways are not

0: Ontario's Christian Superstation, Life 100.3. Those who like Andrew Rip really like Andrew Rip. He's got his own sound. It's a lot of fun. That's his latest, Hold Me Up. Hey, it's Steve Jones in for Michael Onley. Many, many years ago, I used to work in country radio, and there was a massive artist, and he wrote a song all about unanswered prayers. And I remember thinking at the time, oh, it's so true that we will often pray in a certain way, and we're very disappointed when it doesn't turn out the way we want it to or the way we think it should. But we have to remember that God's will, I mean, in all situations, that's truly what we are praying for. And so now Matt Hammett comes along, and he has a similar song called Could Have Been. It's all talking about prayer, and I'll play it for you next.
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It's 5:07. One of those days you could be experiencing a thunderstorm right now. Maybe you're seeing nothing, but it is possible all through the evening. Tonight, mainly cloudy and down to 17. Still hot and humid, though, isn't it? There's Elevation Rhythm on Life.

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0: I'm thinking tonight is a barbecuing kind of night. What do you think? 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Here's Big Daddy Weave. Let it begin, not life.
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Ontario's Christian Superstation, Life 100.3. There is no way we can miss the message of that song because they basically yell it over and over again in the chorus. Faith, hope, love, we are messengers. Michael Onley is off today. I'm

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6:07 with a Life weather update. Those thunderstorms certainly possible depending on where you are this afternoon. Otherwise, mainly cloudy tonight, and we will drop down to 17. Okay, should we keep the energy high? We just heard for King and Country, then Luke, so let's crank it up. 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